different sides to Antonín Dvořák. Later, we'll hear his brooding and dramatic Seventh Symphony. But to begin, if you've ever been to a carnival, you'll probably agree that Dvořák did his homework with the Carnival Overture. The piece portrays a lonely, contemplative wanderer who arrives in a city at dusk as Carnival is getting underway. This is a 1956 RCA recording. Sixth Music Director Fritz Reiner leads the Chicago Symphony Orchestra in the Carnival Overture by Dvořák.

The Carnival Overture by Dvorak. That's Fritz Reiner leading the Chicago Symphony Orchestra. And another Reiner recording is next. Maurice Ravel was annoyed by the huge success of his Pavane for a Dead Princess, which he composed for solo piano in his mid-20s. He later said it sounded like an imitation of fellow French composer Emmanuel Chabrier and called it uninteresting. But that didn't stop him from orchestrating it 10 years later. We'll hear that version now. The title refers to a slow processional dance known as a pavane and a princess who might have danced it at a Spanish court. Ravel cautioned musicians against playing it too slowly. He told a pianist, "Remember that I wrote a pavane for a dead princess and not a dead pavane for a princess." Recorded in 1957 for RCA, Fritz Reiner leads the CSO in Pavane for a Dead Princess by Ravel.

0: The Pavane for a Dead Princess by Ravel, a recording by Fritz Reiner and the Chicago Symphony Orchestra. Coming up next, Klaus Mäkelä takes the stage alongside pianist Daniil Trifonov, and later, Dvorak's most patriotic symphony.
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0: You're listening to the Chicago Symphony Orchestra in concert. I'm Lisa Simeone. We'll turn our focus now to a concert from April 2025. One usually thinks of Brahms as a bearded curmudgeon, but he had a wonderfully dry sense of humor. In 1881, he told a friend, "I have written a tiny little piano concerto with a tiny little wisp of a scherzo." He referred to his second piano concerto, one of the largest and most demanding works in the form ever written. This is a capital R romantic score, full of stormy moods and keyboard fireworks. It also has a sunnier side, possibly because Brahms had recently taken not one, but two trips to Italy. Zell music director designate Klaus Mäkelä says he's in awe of the score every time he picks it up.
2: The second piano concerto of Johannes Brahms must be one of the greatest, if not the greatest, concerto in our repertoire. It says everything. It's an incredible work where the soloist and orchestra are perfectly intertwined.
0: This performance features pianist Daniil Trifonov, who was the orchestra's artist in residence during the 2024-25 season. And Klaus Mäkelä takes the orchestra hall stage along with Daniil Trifonov. They're joined by the Chicago Symphony Orchestra in the Piano Concerto No. 2 in B-flat major by Brahms.

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The Piano Concerto No. 2 in B-flat major by Brahms. Daniil Trifonov was the soloist with the Chicago Symphony Orchestra. On the podium was Klaus Mäkelä. And the audience calls Daniil Trifonov back for an encore. This is The Vision from The Sleeping Beauty, composed by Tchaikovsky and arranged by Mikhail Pletnev.

0: The Vision from The Sleeping Beauty, composed by Tchaikovsky and arranged by Pletnev. That was an encore by Daniil Trifonov. Still to come, we'll remember the time when a surprise birthday greeting took place on the stage of Orchestra Hall. Plus, Dvorak's Seventh Symphony. Stay with us.
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2: 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Maine Public Classical is also at mainepublic.org.
0: This is the Chicago Symphony Orchestra in concert. I'm Lisa Simeone. In 2025, the CSO honored the centenary of the birth of Pierre Boulez, who was the orchestra's principal guest conductor starting in 1995 and later its conductor emeritus. Boulez had a 40-year history with the CSO that encompassed countless concerts, international tours, and recordings. That close connection is borne out in this next piece, a brass fanfare by Boulez called Initial. It premiered in 1987 at the opening of the Menil Collection, the Modern Art Museum in Houston. Then, in 1992, Boulez expanded the score to celebrate the 80th birthday of Sir George Schulte, the CSO's ninth music director. Boulez conducted the fanfare as a surprise gesture at the start of one of Schulte's own concerts. We're going to hear the original version, as Klaus Mäkelä tells us.
3: This program is all about friendship. The friendship between Brahms and Dvořák, and of course Boulez and this orchestra. And this piece is a very special piece. It's rather short. For Boulez's composition, it's very approachable. It's extremely difficult to play, and that's why I want to do it with the CSO, which has the most incredible brass section in the world. So I'm very, very much looking forward.
0: Klaus Mäkelä, who takes the stage along with members of the Chicago Symphony Orchestra Brass Section. This is Initial for Brass Septet by Pierre Boulez.

0: Initiale for Brass Septet by Pierre Boulez. Members of the Chicago Symphony Orchestra were led by Klaus Mäkelä. Just as Boulez and the CSO enjoyed a close partnership for many years, so too did Antonín Dvořák and Johannes Brahms. In 1883, Dvořák attended the premiere of Brahms's Third Symphony. He praised its magnificence and soon resolved to produce a work of similar stature and mood. This would become Dvořák's Symphony No. 7. But something else was in the air at the time. The Czech people were rising up and protesting the ruling Austro-Hungarian Empire. Dvořák was always proud of his national identity and couldn't help but bring this patriotic surge into the new symphony. The seventh isn't loaded with folk melodies, but it has a definite urgency about it. Klaus Mäkelä tells us more.
1: Normally, we associate Dvořák with a lot of folk music, especially this kind of Slavonic dances and dance elements from the Czech Bohemian culture. In this symphony, there are less of those, although there is still a lot of that sparkle and the tension, rhythmical tension is very much there.
0: Klaus Mäkelä. The first movement of the Seventh Symphony came to Dvořák at the Prague railway station. He had come to see the arrival of a train bringing several hundred anti-Habsburg nationalists from Hungary. Dvořák's melodies reflect the sense of purpose in the activist's journey. From an April 2025 concert, Klaus Mäkelä leads the Chicago Symphony Orchestra in Dvořák's Symphony No. 7 in D minor.

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OceanViewRC.com.

0: The Symphony No. 7 in D minor by Dvorak. Zell music director designate Klaus Mäkelä led that performance by the Chicago Symphony Orchestra. And that's all for this week. This broadcast was produced by Brian Wise, with assistance from Jiwon Sun, Frank Villela, and Logan Goulart. Music production was by Charlie Post and Mark Alltag. Vanessa Moss is the executive producer. I'm Lisa Simeone.
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We know when she was born, but we're not exactly sure when she died. It's usually the other way around whenever there are uncertain dates for the lives of composers. We also don't know what her first name was, or if her last name even was her real name. It might have been a stage name. But she's known today as Mademoiselle Duval, a French dancer and composer, born in 1718. That's the part we do know. And she died sometime after 1775. I'm Aaron Kane. The ingenious music of the mysterious Mademoiselle Duval is coming up in about 5 minutes. Sometimes when a composer writes a particularly lovely piece of music for one kind of stringed instrument, the players of other stringed instruments can't help themselves. Case in point, Gabriel Fauré's violin sonata, played here by a cellist.

cellist Yo-Yo Ma and pianist Catherine Stott with the fourth movement of the Violin Sonata No. 1 by Gabriel Fauré. I'm Aaron Kane. Great to be sharing some music with you. Here is some music we can share from the French Baroque. This is by Mademoiselle Duval, and I am not calling her Mademoiselle because I've forgotten her first name. It's because we still don't know what her first name was. One of her few surviving works is a ballet called The Geniuses or Love's Characters. Here is a suite from that ballet by Mademoiselle Duval, played by the Bay Area Women's Philharmonic, conducted by Joanne Folletta.

Joanne Folletta conducted the Bay Area Women's Philharmonic in a suite from the ballet The Geniuses, or Love's Characters, by someone who's still a rather mysterious figure in music history, Mademoiselle Duval. Her real first name is one of the things about her we do not know. Well, from uncertainty to certainty now, a moment of realization from Puccini's opera La Bohème, the end of the first act, when the romantic leads realize they are the romantic leads, when Rodolfo and Mimi realize they're in love.

0: soprano Angela Georgiou and tenor Roberto Alagna with the Royal Opera Covent Garden conducted by Richard Armstrong. The duet, O Soave Fanciulla, from La Boheme by Puccini. Not quite enough opera for you? Well, I have some good news in about a minute.
1: I'm meteorologist Russ Murley. Here's your Tuesday evening and beyond Maine public weather forecast. There's a frost advisory in effect for interior sections of down east Maine, the mid-coast area, central Maine, and much of southern Maine. Our temperatures dip into the 30s tonight, including some lower 30s across much of the interior with widespread frost. West to northwest winds at 6 to 12 miles per hour. Partly sunny north and mountains tomorrow, sunshine elsewhere, 50s north and mountains, upper 50s to low 60s elsewhere, south to southwest winds at 7 to 16. Cloudy for northern Maine tomorrow night, partly cloudy elsewhere, 43 to 52. Spotty showers on Thursday, 58 to 62 north and mountains, 63 to 71 elsewhere. Partly sunny north and mountains on Friday, sunshine elsewhere, mostly in the 50s, some low 60s.

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1: Character was not nearly virtuous enough. As for the French public, they seemed mostly indifferent to the opera at first. Then, over the next decade, it became an international success. Here is the first suite of music from Bizet's Carmen, played by the Cincinnati Symphony Orchestra.

0: Georges Bizet passed away following the 33rd performance of Carmen, so he did not see it become one of the most frequently performed and celebrated operas in history. And that happened pretty quickly, too. Within a few months of Bizet's death, it was performed and celebrated in Vienna, London, St. Petersburg, and New York. That was the first suite of music from Carmen by Bizet, played by the Cincinnati Symphony Orchestra, conducted by Jesus Lopez Cobos.
1: Grab a cup of joe and get cozy for Main Stage this week. It's the Bach Virtuosi Festival's recent performance of Bach's Coffee Cantata. We'll also hear works by Handel and Scarlatti in a program blending humor, storytelling, and dazzling performances. I'm your host, Emily Duncan Wilson, and I hope you'll join me on Main Stage this Wednesday evening at 8 on Main Public Classical.
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0: Finally this hour, some of the last music written by French composer Francis Poulenc. A bit wistful, a bit nostalgic, and also playful. You only have to look at the opening tempo marking of this music for a glimpse into his sense of humor. It's marked Allegro Tristamente. Sadly, cheerful.

0: one of the final compositions of Francis Poulenc, his clarinet sonata, performed there by pianist Keith Swallow and clarinetist Janet Hilton.
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He'd wanted to join the Air Force, which had just been invented. This was not long after airplanes had been invented. The First World War. But Maurice Ravel was deemed too old and too light to be a pilot, and he had a heart condition, but he still served. Ravel drove and fixed trucks during the war. He was mainly an ambulance driver. Hard to picture the composer of this music driving that truck again and again through the best and worst that humanity has to offer. Ravel wrote this music in memory of friends he lost during the war, a tribute to how they lived. And you'll hear it this hour.

Henri Thomazy's father encouraged him to study music. You don't hear that version of the story too often, do you? He did forbid young Henri from pursuing his first interest, though, a life at sea. That was the Nocturne from the String Trio by Henri Thomazy, played by Black Oak Ensemble. I'm Aaron Kane. It's great to be with you. Today's classical music is supported by the University of Illinois Geese College of Business, offering a completely online MBA program that learners can take at their own pace while engaging with classmates around the globe. Learn more at onlinemba.illinois.edu. Here is some big music from the tiny nation of Luxembourg, the home of composer Lou Coster. This is her Suite Dramatique.

0: The Suite Dramatique by Lou Coster, performed there by the Estro Armonico Luxembourg Chamber Orchestra, conducted by Jonathan Cale.
1: I'm meteorologist Russ Murley. Here's your Tuesday evening and beyond Maine public weather forecast. There's a frost advisory in effect for interior sections of down east Maine, the mid-coast area, central Maine, and much of southern Maine. Our temperatures dip into the 30s tonight, including some lower 30s across much of the interior with widespread frost. West to northwest winds at 6 to 12 miles per hour. Partly sunny north and mountains tomorrow, sunshine elsewhere. 50s north and mountains, upper 50s to low 60s elsewhere. South to southwest winds at 7 to 16. Cloudy for northern Maine tomorrow night, partly cloudy elsewhere, 43 to 52. Spotty showers on Thursday, 58 to 62 north and mountains, 63 to 71 elsewhere. Partly sunny north in mountains on Friday, sunshine elsewhere, mostly in the 50s, some low 60s south, and sunshine heads our way Saturday, 50s to low 60s, coolest north in mountains. That's your latest Maine public weather forecast. I'm meteorologist Russ Murley.
0: Maurice Revel served in the First World War. He was an ambulance driver, mainly. And after the war was over, he wrote a musical tribute to some of his friends who gave their lives in that war. He called it Le Tombeau de Couperin. So it was also Revel's tribute to a musical legacy, handed down over the generations since the 1700s. But this music is no dirge. It's mostly quite happy, a celebration of who his friends had been. And it's played here by pianist Angela Hewitt.

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OceanViewRC.com.

Music Maurice Ravel composed to honor his compositional forebears and also his fallen friends in the First World War. Le Tombeau de Couperin, played there by Angela Hewitt. English composer Gerald Finzi had a bit of a reputation for composing at a slow, deliberate pace. This music started out as the opening movement of a chamber symphony he was slowly writing. He was going to call it The Bud, The Blossom, and The Berry. It was meant to be his version of The Four Seasons. But this prelude was all that emerged.

0: Prelude by Gerald Finzi. That was the Royal Ballet Sinfonia, conducted by David Lloyd Jones. In the beginning was the Word, and the Word was all that was needed to inspire the composer to create the music that you'll hear in about a minute. Stay tuned.
1: 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This is Alec Baldwin. Please join me for performances of Beethoven's Fifth and the Coriolano Symphony No. 1. Gustavo Dudamel will conduct the New York Philharmonic this week.
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0: American composer Tina Davidson says that the way she creates music is usually word-driven. A new piece will appear to her title first, a word or some words that she finds herself drawn to. Then she unravels the meaning of the word through creating the music. For this music, the word that inspired her was hush.

0: Violinist Jay Freivogel and pianist Natalie Zhu playing music by American composer Tina Davidson that was inspired by one word, hush.
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Philosophy through music? Ridiculous. That's what the Music Going Public said when they found out what Richard Strauss was writing his next big piece of music about. The Philosophical Writings of Friedrich Nietzsche. Thus Spake Zarathustra. But here's a fun fact. Unbeknownst to Strauss or to anyone else, Nietzsche had written in his private journal that his book belongs among the symphonies. I'm Aaron Kane. It's much more than just the theme to 2001 A Space Odyssey. It's Also Sprach Zarathustra by Richard Strauss. And it's coming up this hour. Composer Lou Harrison studied all kinds of music from all over the world. He was also a poet, a painter, a calligrapher, a dancer. He even spoke Esperanto. Here are two pastorales by Lou Harrison.

Two Pastorales by American composer Lou Harrison, performed there by members of the Brooklyn Philharmonic Orchestra, conducted by Dennis Russell Davies. Here's music that American composer Samuel Barber wrote for wind quintet. It's the only music he wrote for a wind quintet, and he chose a pretty good name for it, too, Summer Music. There is all of the languid relaxation and more than a little bit of the rambunctious energy of a typical summer's day brought to life here by the Bergen Wind Quintet.

Summer Music by Samuel Barber, played there by the Bergen Wind Quintet. I'm Aaron Kane. It's great to be with you. John Williams, the guitarist, so John C. Williams, first learned to play guitar from his father, who was himself quite an accomplished classical guitarist, and young John found even more accomplished guitarists to study with soon after. From the age of 11, he attended summer courses with Andres Segovia in Italy. John's skills as a guitarist and composer grew quickly from there. Here's John C. Williams performing some music he wrote called Slow Change.

0: Slow Change, written and performed by John C. Williams. Well, it may have been a slow change for John C. Williams, but it's going to be a really big change for Zarathustra. The monumental tone poem by Richard Strauss is on the horizon.
1: Grab a cup of joe and get cozy for Main Stage this week. It's the Bach Virtuosi Festival's recent performance of Bach's Coffee Cantata. We'll also hear works by Handel and Scarlatti in a program blending humor, storytelling, and dazzling performances. I'm your host, Emily Duncan Wilson, and I hope you'll join me on Main Stage this Wednesday evening at 8 on Main Public Classical.
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0: When Zarathustra was 30 years old, forsaking his home and the lake by his birthplace, he took to the mountains. There he enjoyed his loneliness, communing with his soul, and did not tire of this for 10 years. But at last a change was wrought in his heart, and one morning he arose with the dawn and turned to the sun.

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0: Thus Spake Zarathustra, the tone poem by Richard Strauss, played there by the Berlin Philharmonic, conducted by Gustavo Dudamel.
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think about your favorite instrument. If you had to, how would you describe that instrument's soul or its spirit? It's easy to answer questions like that when it comes to a human, or even your pet, or your plants. But an inanimate object? When it came to the harp, Joaquin Rodrigo had an idea about the harp's soul and what it sounds like, what it could do while playing some notes. He channeled that feeling and the answer to the question, how would you describe a harp's soul, into this piece of music. You'll get the answer to that question when we hear this whole piece, coming up in about a half an hour. It's great to have your company tonight as we enjoy the souls of all of these instruments. I'm Jalene Kahn. We'll hear a string quintet by Italian composer Luigi Boccherini. This is string quintet number 2, called Del Fandango.

0: the ensemble Quintetto Boccherini, playing music by their namesake Luigi Boccherini. That was string quintet number 2, called Del Fandango, on Music Through the Night. Music that paints a picture of spring and summer, coming up in just a minute.
1: 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Please join me for performances of Beethoven's 5th and the Coriolano Symphony No. 1. Gustavo Dudamel will conduct the New York Philharmonic this week.
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0: Painting a picture of the rebirth after winter's slumber and the warm sun of a summer day. These are the spring and summer movements from the seasons by Alexander Glazunov.

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Spring and Summer from the Seasons by Alexander Glazunov. Ado DeVart conducted the Minnesota Orchestra on Music Through the Night. Tonight's classical music is supported by JLL, a commercial real estate firm using data and AI to transform how clients find, manage, and invest in properties around the world. 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JLL. See a brighter way. Joaquin Rodrigo thought that the harp had a soul that was very childlike, joyful, and playful, and he wanted to capture that spirit in this piece, writing for an instrument that he absolutely loved. Concerto Serenade by Joaquin Rodrigo.

0: Harpist Catherine Michel and the Monte Carlo National Opera Orchestra, led by Antonio Dalmeida, playing Concerto Serenade by Joaquin Rodrigo.
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For every thing that you make, that you create, you'll find two types of people. Those that love and cherish what you made, and those that are not a fan. This is true for creating art or creating a meal for your family. And Tchaikovsky dealt with that when it came to this piano concerto. Today, it is one of the most popular piano concertos, but it got off to a rocky start. The pianist that Tchaikovsky wrote the music for thought that it was worthless. But eventually, even he would have a change of heart. You'll hear that whole story with the whole concerto, Piano Concerto No. 1 by Tchaikovsky, coming up in less than a half an hour.

It's an hour of A-listers with music by Rachmaninoff coming up. And first, it's Bach, his Prelude and Fugue, St. Anne, performed by the BBC Philharmonic under conductor Andrew Davis.

0: Bach's Prelude and Fugue, St. Anne, arranged by Andrew Davis, who conducted the BBC Philharmonic Orchestra on that recording, on Music Through the Night. From Bach, we'll hear Rachmaninoff coming up in just a minute, and still to come, a Tchaikovsky piano concerto. I hope you can stick around for that. I'm Jalene Kahn. Thanks a lot for being here.
1: 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This week on Jazz Tonight, we'll sample it and some other recordings of Joey DeFrancesco. My name is Rich Tozier. I hope you can join me Friday evening at 8 on Maine Public Classical.
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0: Cellist Elisa Weilerstein says that the reason she does what she does and loves what she does is about communication and connection. You can communicate and connect through music in ways that you just can't in conversation or even in writing. Here's Weilerstein and the ensemble Time for Three playing Vocalise by Rachmaninoff.

Vocalise by Sergei Rachmaninoff. The ensemble Time for Three was joined by cellist Alisa Weilerstein. When Tchaikovsky wrote his first piano concerto, he had a famous pianist in mind. But that pianist was not thrilled with the music. He actually called it worthless, and he refused to play it. So Tchaikovsky found someone else, and the premiere of this music was a wild success. And that other pianist eventually changed his mind and became a bandwagon fan of the music. Here's pianist Mikhail Pletnev and the Philharmonia Orchestra playing the Piano Concerto No. 1 by Tchaikovsky.

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0: Pianist Mikhail Pletnev and the Philharmonia Orchestra, led by Vladimir Fedoseyev, and Tchaikovsky's Piano Concerto No. 1.
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0: my dad is an artist. So he was doing a series of etchings and paintings with, like, the background of these paintings or etchings would have some musical notes. He called me out. He was like, hey, here's some guitar music. Check this out. So I read through it, and I was like, oh, this is pretty cool. Let's see who the composer is, or the arranger, and it was Justin Holland. And I'd never heard of Justin Holland, so we looked up Justin Holland. Then we saw he was a Black American classical guitarist and composer. And we're like, holy cow, this is amazing. Like, how come I never heard of him?
1: That's guitarist Christopher Mallett, who is talking about discovering the music by American composer Justin Holland, one of the first guitar virtuosos in the country. He wrote a lot of music. Most of it has not been recorded or published, but that is changing thanks to musicians like Mallett. He recently released an album dedicated to Justin Holland, and that's where you'll find this piece of music, Variations on L. Mason's Nearer My God to Thee.

Variations on L. Mason's Nearer My God to Thee. It's music by Justin Holland, performed by guitarist Christopher Mallett on Music Through the Night. You can hear more music like that on our guitar stream. 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Some more variations with this performance. This time it's Brahms and Haydn. Variations on a theme by Haydn, the St. Anthony Chorale by Johannes Brahms, performed by the Royal Concertgebouw Orchestra.

0: Variations on a Theme by Haydn, St. Anthony Chorale. It's by Johannes Brahms. Bernard Haitink conducted the Royal Concertgebouw Orchestra on Music Through the Night. From Brahms, we'll head to Beethoven, coming up in just a minute. I'm Jalene Kahn, and I hope you can stick around.
1: Grab a cup of joe and get cozy for Main Stage this week. It's the Bach Virtuosi Festival's recent performance of Bach's Coffee Cantata. We'll also hear works by Handel and Scarlatti in a program blending humor, storytelling, and dazzling performances. I'm your host, Emily Duncan Wilson, and I hope you'll join me on Main Stage this Wednesday evening at 8 on Main Public Classical.
2: This week on Songbook, soprano Ruby Hughes performs tranquil, dreamy songs by Charles Ives, in which little feet are heard on the stairs, lazy rivers wind as autumn leaves fall, and memories keep joy alive. The early music ensemble Les Capsberg Girls performs a group of rustic French songs, and Zemlinsky melodies evoke balmy summer breezes, delicate rose petals, and concealed secrets. I'm Sarah Tuttle, inviting you to join me for Songbook, Saturday at 11 on Main Public Classical.
0: This is the type of music that Beethoven probably would have written for a dinner party. Entertainment music to be played by an ensemble inside of a private home or something like that.

An Octet for Winds by Beethoven, performed by the Netherlands Wind Ensemble on Music Through the Night. In 19th century England, Alice Mary Smith was born into a middle-class family who noticed her talent right away. They got her into private lessons, and by the time she was 18, Alice had published her first song. Then she became Britain's first woman to publish a symphony. Here's a selection from the second symphony she wrote. It's the fourth movement from her symphony in C minor.

0: Alice Mary Smith was a pioneer in 19th century England. We just heard the fourth movement from her symphony in C minor, performed by the London Mozart Players with conductor Howard Shelley. I'm Jalene Kahn. It's always great to listen with you. Thanks a lot for being here. I hope you're doing well.
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Have you ever taken on a project at work or gotten an assignment at school that you knew you were going to ace? You had this in the bag. Whatever your boss or teacher was asking you to do comes so naturally to you. This piece of music was commissioned by someone who requested that Antonín Dvořák stick to his Slavonic style, something that he had been very successful with in the past, and something that came really easy to him. Dvořák embraced these requirements, and as you listen, you can hear the joy and contentment come right through the page. You'll hear the whole thing, this string quartet by Dvořák, coming up in less than a half an hour. Flute and piano play music here by Melanie Bonny.

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That was flutist Tatiana Ruland and pianist Florian Wieck on Music Through the Night. 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Music from the 1995 movie Sense and Sensibility was written by Patrick Doyle. Here's the suite from that film score.

0: Jane Austen wrote her first novel in 1811. She published Sense and Sensibility anonymously. She had to pay to have it published, and she had to pay the publisher commission. The initial cost to publish this book was nearly a third of her household income, but it paid off for Austen. That first printing sold out, and Sense and Sensibility has been in continual print ever since. That's music from the biggest screen adaptation of the novel. From the 1995 movie Sense and Sensibility, that's The Suite. The film score by Patrick Doyle on Music Through the Night. I hope you're doing well tonight and enjoying the music. It's always nice to enjoy it with you. I'm Jalene Kahn.
1: 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Please join me for performances of Beethoven's Fifth and the Coriolano Symphony No. 1. Gustavo Dudamel will conduct the New York Philharmonic this week.
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Forest Murmurs from Siegfried by Richard Wagner. Zubin Mehta conducted the New York Philharmonic. After the success of Antonin Dvorak's Slavonic Dances, he was an international superstar. And it was during this time where he was approached and asked to write a new string quartet. They wanted it to be in that same Slavonic style, an easy task for Dvorak. Here's what he came up with. His string quartet number 10.

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0: That music pretty much marked the start of mature chamber works to come from Antonín Dvořák. String Quartet No. 10, performed by the Emerson String Quartet on Music Through the Night. Thanks for being here to listen and enjoy this music with me. I'm Jalene Kahn.
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This is a symphony written by a composer whose nickname is the father of the symphony. He transformed the genre, really made it all his own. And for generations to come after him, they would look towards him for inspiration. Now, the composer had his own explanation on why his symphonies sounded so different than anybody else's. That theory and one of his symphonies coming up in about 40 minutes.

Summerland by William Grant Still, performed by Bruce Levingston on Music Through the Night. Thanks for being here tonight. It's great to have your company. When Edward Elgar wrote this music, he had yet to achieve any great fame. It would be almost another decade before he was recognized and loved by the public. At the time that he wrote this, his music wasn't earning him enough money to support his family, so he made a living by conducting and teaching while writing during his spare time. Serenade for Strings by Edward Elgar, performed by the Bournemouth Sinfonietta.

An early piece by Edward Elgar, written before his music was really loved by the public. And that's one of his most popular compositions. Serenade for Strings by Elgar, performed by the Bournemouth Sinfonietta with conductor George Hurst on Music Through the Night. We're getting a great variety of music throughout the hour, coming up some solo piano music and a Haydn symphony. This is the Beijing Guitar Duo playing a movement from Eight Memories in Watercolor by Tan Duan. It's called Floating Clouds.

0: Floating Clouds from Eight Memories in Watercolor by Tan Duan. That was the Beijing guitar duo on Music Through the Night. 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
1: 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In Maine weather today, partly sunny north and mountains, sunshine in the rest of the state. Highs 51 to 56 north and mountains, 57 to 63 elsewhere. Tonight, cloudy north, partly cloudy elsewhere, lows 43 to 52 degrees. Thursday, spotty showers, highs 58 to 62 north and mountains, 63 to 71 in the rest of the state. Friday, partly sunny north and mountains, sunny elsewhere, highs 49 to 63. Saturday, sunshine, highs 50 to 63. 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

0: Catherine Stott, playing music by a composer she's loved since she was a little girl. 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
1: Grab a cup of joe and get cozy for Main Stage this week. It's the Bach Virtuosi Festival's recent performance of Bach's Coffee Cantata. We'll also hear works by Handel and Scarlatti in a program blending humor, storytelling, and dazzling performances. I'm your host, Emily Duncan Wilson, and I hope you'll join me on Main Stage this Wednesday evening at 8 on Main Public Classical.
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0: Franz Joseph Haydn is a name that's synonymous with the symphony. He's a composer that was an innovator with the genre. And he thought that that was because he was cut off from the world. Haydn once said that there was no one around to confuse or torment him. His situation forced him to become original. Haydn lived in a rural town working for a royal court for decades, and he was pretty isolated from the big city. That's where he came up with most of his music, including Symphony No. 88.

0: Haydn's Symphony No. 88. 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

0: Good morning. It is 6 o'clock. Welcome to Daybreak on this very frosty Wednesday, October 7th. I'm Gail Parmelee. Thank you so much for joining me. Coming up this hour, I've got selections for you by Gabrielle Fauré, something from William Grant Still, and Lully right after the news. And right around 7 o'clock, of course, another edition of Breakfast with Bach, a selection from an album that I am now obsessed with called Colors of Bach, featuring the Norwegian String Quartet. Do join me for that. We do have some widespread frost this morning, mostly sunny, though, south and central, partly to mostly cloudy north, 50 to 62. Increasing clouds tonight with a chance of showers north and interior, low 40 to 52. Tomorrow, showers likely in the north with a chance of showers in the south and central portions of the state, 58 to 70 tomorrow.
1: Live from NPR News in Washington, I'm Korva Coleman. NPR has learned that the U.S. brought home all its long-range bomber planes from a base in the U.K. last week. That was because of a credible threat linked to Iran. NPR's Greg Myrie says it's according to a U.S. official not authorized to speak publicly.
2: This threat potentially involved a drone attack. The U.S. planes were flown out Sunday. They've returned to home bases in the U.S. And these are long-range bombers that were part of a larger contingent of U.S. warplanes that used this British base in recent months to carry out airstrikes in Iran.
1: NPR's Greg Myrie reporting. The potential threat came to light after the U.K. arrested five men in vans last week near the U.K. airbase. Two more men were arrested a few days later. Most of them have been released on bail. No one has been charged. The Trump administration is urging Russia to be more transparent about the death of a lab worker in Siberia last week. The case is suspected to be pneumonic plague. NPR's Michelle Kellerman reports the State Department says it's been in touch with Russia's foreign ministry since the news first emerged last Friday.
3: Secretary of State Marco Rubio sounded frustrated with the lack of information, but he wouldn't speculate when asked whether this could have been a leak of a strain of the plague that was altered by Russia.
4: I think it's incumbent upon Russia to obviously share more information with the world. That's what they should do. That's what we hope they will do. And the more we can learn about what happened, then the better all of us can be in a position of responding.
3: So far, it is State Department health experts who have been reaching out to Russia for information, though arms control experts have expressed concern that Russia maintains an offensive biological warfare program. Michelle Kellerman, NPR News, the State Department.
1: The Tennessee woman who survived a failed execution last week is now awake. Her attorneys are expected in court today for a hearing. From member station WPLN, Catherine Sweeney has more.
5: Krista Pike has been hospitalized since Wednesday. That's when Tennessee tried and failed to put her to death for her role in the 1995 killing of Colleen Slimmer. The prison administered two doses of lethal drugs, but she ultimately left in an ambulance. Her attorneys announced Tuesday afternoon she was not only conscious, but speaking. They said she was handcuffed to her bed, even though her arms are covered in burns and blisters. They attribute those injuries to bad IV placement during her attempted execution and say it's likely the pentobarbital intended to kill her flowed into her flesh instead of into her bloodstream. For NPR News, I'm Catherine Sweeney in Nashville.
1: This year's Nobel Prize in Chemistry has been awarded to two scientists. Henri Kagan and Kenzo Soai are being honored by the Nobel Committee for work that contributes to foundational chemistry. 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
6: With this main news, I'm Erwin Gratz. Republican U.S. Senator Susan Collins and Democratic challenger Troy Jackson held the first of their four planned debates last night. Kevin Miller watched.
7: Jackson was on the offensive against Collins from the start, accusing her of undermining abortion rights by confirming Supreme Court Justice Brett Kavanaugh and failing to stand up to President Donald Trump. Collins, in turn, said Jackson misrepresented her record and blamed the former Maine Senate president for supporting policies that she said drove up electricity rates.
6: Kevin Miller, the two are to hold three more debates. The Public Utilities Commission has denied Central Maine Power's request for a temporary rate hike. That despite the company's claims it will now be forced to delay hiring and construction projects. PUC Chair Phil Bartlett says the utility is partly to blame for its rocky finances.
8: That the capital spend between 2022 and 2025 significantly exceeded the forecasts by over 50%. So to some extent, this is a problem of CMP's own making.
6: Parties to the rate negotiations could not agree on the amount CMP needs, a legal requirement in temporary rate cases. The commission expects to vote on CMP's long-term $180 million rate request next spring. A Portland Council committee will look next week at a possible regulation of data centers in the city. It follows a move by Old Town councilors this week to place a six-month moratorium on data center development to give the city time to enact more permanent regulations. Several other Maine communities have taken similar steps. That's this morning's Maine News. I'm Erwin Gratz.
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Selections from Lully's The Bourgeois Gentleman. That was Jordi Savall leading the Concert of Nations on Maine Public Classical's Daybreak. Susan Tomes, pianist and scholar, grew up never knowingly playing music by a female composer. Her book, Women in the Piano, A History in 50 Lives, uncovered dozens of works she had never encountered. And her new album on Hyperion features works by 12 female composers, including Fanny Mendelssohn and Clara Schumann. Matter of fact, Emily has some Fanny Mendelssohn for you in the 10 o'clock hour this morning, but we're going to listen to Susan along with Ian Brown now performing Gabrielle Fauré's Dolly Suite.

Susan Tomes and Ian Brown bringing us Gabrielle Fauré's Dolly Suite on this Wednesday morning here on Maine Public Classical. Good morning. Welcome to Daybreak. I'm Gail Parmley. Pleasure, as always, to have your company. Here until 10 o'clock, Emily Duncan Wilson returns then with the Midday Mix, and you can head towards home with Sarah starting at 2 this afternoon. Do you happen to have an old car sitting in your garage or driveway? 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Towing is free. You might even qualify for a tax deduction. Get all the details at mainepublic.org. 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Widespread frost this morning, otherwise mostly sunny south and central, partly to mostly cloudy north, 50 to 62. Increasing clouds with a chance of showers north and interior overnight tonight, 40 to 52. And showers likely north tomorrow, chance of showers south and central, 58 to 70.

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OceanViewRC.com. The Berlin Symphony with a couple of selections from William Grant Still's Panamanian Dances on Maine Public Classical's Daybreak. Telemann's Flute Quartet in A minor now. Here's Musica Antiqua Cologne.

Musica Antiqua Cologne bringing us Telemann's Flute Quartet in A minor on Maine Public Classical's Daybreak. Well, the Austro-Hungarian Haydn Orchestra is now known as the Haydn Philharmonic, and that ensemble bridges two musical traditions. It was founded in 1987 by conductor Adam Fischer, and he created that orchestra as a musical bridge between Austria and Hungary long before the political borders opened. And here they are with Haydn's 22nd Symphony, The Philosopher.

0: Nothing like a Haydn symphony to get you going in the morning is 22nd. That was the Austro-Hungarian Haydn Orchestra performing here on Maine Public Classical's Daybreak. I'm Gail Parmelee. Straight ahead, I've got Breakfast with Bach, another selection from the Norwegian String Quartet's Colors of Bach album. It's a concerto in D minor variation. I think you're really going to like that. So the month of October is Breast Cancer Awareness Month, and UMass Amherst is currently conducting some groundbreaking new research. A $13 million NIH grant is funding that effort. And what researchers are doing, they're developing a custom strain of salmonella designed to target drug-resistant triple-negative breast cancers. Their goal? Help the immune system find and fight cancers that have learned to hide from it. And the approach also aims to reduce radiation toxicity and overcome drug resistance.
1: This week on Songbook, soprano Ruby Hughes performs tranquil, dreamy songs by Charles Ives, in which little feet are heard on the stairs, lazy rivers wind as autumn leaves fall, and memories keep joy alive. The early music ensemble Les Capesberg Girls performs a group of rustic French songs, and Zemlinsky melodies evoke balmy summer breezes, delicate rose petals, and concealed secrets. I'm Sarah Tuttle, inviting you to join me for Songbook, Saturday at 11 on Maine Public Classical.
0: Widespread frost this morning, mostly sunny though, south and central, partly to mostly cloudy in the north, 50 to 62. 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

Nelborg Hemsing and the Norwegian String Quartet with a concerto in D minor variation by J.S. Bach here on Maine Public Classical. That is from their new CD, Colors of Bach, which to say I'm obsessed with right now is an understatement. I took some time yesterday afternoon. I listened to portions of it, and I listened to the whole thing in the afternoon yesterday, cranked up in my living room. Absolutely love it. And I've got another selection for you. It'll be the Air Variation after Orchestral Suite Number 3 coming up tomorrow, right around 7 o'clock. I hope you can join me for that. Mitsuko Uchida now with a piano piece by Schubert.

Schubert's Piano Piece Number 3, performed by Mitsuko Uchida on Maine Public Classical's Daybreak. A Sinfonia now by Pekel. Here is the Toronto Chamber Orchestra.

A Sinfonia in B-flat major composed by Wenzel Pieckel and performed by the Toronto Chamber Orchestra on Maine Public Classical. 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Well, hello there. I'm Gail Parmelee. I hope Wednesday is treating you well so far. 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Mostly sunny south and central today, partly to mostly cloudy in the north, 50 to 62. Clouds increase overnight tonight, some showers possible north and interior, 40 to 52. Showers likely in the north, chance of showers south and central tomorrow, not bad temperature-wise. Temps between 58 and 70.

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Hibernia's Sons, Your Voices Raise from Ode for Dublin Castle, 1753, a composition by Matthew Duborg and performed by the Irish Baroque Orchestra here on Maine Public Classical's Daybreak. The Presto now from Beethoven's Ninth Violin Sonata.

Sphinx Virtuosi with the presto from Beethoven's Violin Sonata No. 9 on Maine Public Classical's Daybreak. Top Hat Productions brings a one-of-a-kind miniature Phantom of the Opera to Mayo Street Arts in Portland this month, celebrating the musical's 40th anniversary. Two classically trained opera singers, David Worobek and Bethany Perkins, perform alongside a toy cast of action figures on a miniature stage. It's Andrew Lloyd Webber's iconic dark romance, The Phantom, like you have never seen it before. Shows run nightly at 7 p.m. through the 17th of October, right at the Mayo Street Arts in Portland. And you can learn more by visiting the community calendar page at mainepublic.org. Zelenka's Sonata No. 5 now. Here's the Northwest German chamber soloist.

0: Salenka's Sonata No. 5 for two oboes, bassoon, and continuo, performed by the Northwest German Chamber Soloists on Maine Public Classical. Good morning. Welcome to Daybreak. I'm looking forward to sharing a piano sonata with you just after 8 o'clock by Mozart, some Berlioz on the way, as well as Handel, something from Robert Ballard, in just a moment. And get this, a major Elgar archive has found a new home with the Halle Orchestra at Bridgewater Hall in Manchester. Collector Arthur Reynolds donated roughly 1,500 items assembled over 60 years that include antonated manuscripts, personal letters, and a first edition Enigma variation score. Actually, I guess it's multiple scores. A $139,000 grant supported that gift. 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
1: It's a tale of two classics on our next New York Philharmonic broadcast. This is Alec Baldwin. Please join me for performances of Beethoven's Fifth and the Coriolano Symphony No. 1. Gustavo Dudamel will conduct the New York Philharmonic this week.
0: You can tune in tomorrow evening at 8, right here on Maine Public Classical. Mostly sunny in the south and central portions of the state, partly to mostly cloudy in the north. Temps today between 50 and 62. 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

Some gentle Renaissance toe-tapping for you this morning. That was Village Dances by Robert Ballard on Maine Public Classical's Daybreak, performed by lutist Ron McFarlane. Well, Andreas Klein said, quote, "Whatever the composer, whatever the project, for me, it is about being inside the music." And here he is with Mozart's Piano Sonata No. 8.

Andreas Klein mastering the keyboard there in that performance of Mozart's Piano Sonata No. 8 on Maine Public Classical. 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Hello there. I'm Gail Parmelee here until 10 o'clock. That is when Emily Duncan Wilson returns for the midday mix, and then you can head towards home with Sarah Tuttle starting at 2 this afternoon. Maine Public's a proud media sponsor of Roundtable by the Sea. That is a literary festival for writers, book lovers, and educators. The event takes place November 12th through the 15th in the seaside town of St. Andrews, New Brunswick. Maine Public members get 15% off tickets, and you can get all the details by visiting mainepublic.org. Just head to the community calendar page. Mostly sunny, south and central today, partly to mostly cloudy in the north, 50 to 62. Increasing clouds overnight, chance of showers north and interior, 40 to 52. Showers likely in the north tomorrow, chance of showers in the south and central portions of the state. Temps between 58 and 70. The Baltimore Symphony now with Berlioz's Roman Carnival Overture.

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David Zinman leading the Baltimore Symphony Orchestra in that performance. Berlioz's Roman Carnival Overture on Maine Public Classical's Daybreak. Well, a British concert pianist has built a prototype grand piano weighing just 132 pounds, replacing cast iron frame with carbon fiber. Her name is Sarah Nichols. She's from Stroud, England, and redesigned the instrument so composers could pluck and strum the strings with the audience able to see. She's been working with structural engineers and hopes to begin selling the lighter piano to homes next year. You can find pictures of it online. It's a pretty fascinating prototype, if you ask me. Some piano music now. Here's Keith Jarrett with Handel's Keyboard Suite No. 1.

Jazz and classical pianist Keith Jarrett with Handel's Keyboard Suite No. 1 on Maine Public Classical's Daybreak. Toronto Camerata now with Vaughan Hall's Symphony in D Major.

0: There's Dorado Camerata with Von Hall's Symphony in D on Maine Public Classical. 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I'm Gail Parmelee, here for about another hour. Emily will be stepping in at 10 o'clock with a midday mix. But in the meantime, just after 9:30, I've got something from Alice Coltrane to share with you. We'll enjoy some Offenbach as well as Poulenc momentarily. So let's talk about those fuzzy little woolly bear caterpillars. I don't know, can they really predict what kind of winter we're going to have? I've always loved those little critters, and some do say they can predict. Folklore holds that the wider the rust-colored band on the caterpillar's body, the milder the season, more black means harsher cold. And of course, scientists say there's no real evidence behind it, but what's been your experience over the years? Are they predictors of what winter will be?
1: Yet another great jazz organist was the late Joey DeFrancesco, a just-released album recorded about a week before his unexpected passing 4 years ago found him in top form at a club in Baltimore. This week on Jazz Tonight, we'll sample it and some other recordings of Joey DeFrancesco. My name is Rich Tozier. I hope you can join me Friday evening at 8 on Maine Public Classical.
0: Mostly sunny south and central today, partly to mostly cloudy in the north, 52-62. 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Maine Public Classical is also available at mainepublic.org and on many of the HD2 channels of Maine Public Radio. A violin sonata now by Poulenc.

Violin Sonata by Pu Lang, performed by violinist Tong Yi Mo and pianist John Estelle on Maine Public Classical's Daybreak. That is from an album, Metamorphosis, Pu Lang on Violin and Piano. It came out last year, and it includes 10 of Mo's transcriptions for violin and piano of Pu Lang's art songs. Some Offenbach now, an introduction, prayer, and bolero for cello and orchestra. Here is the Lille National Orchestra.

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Dale Parmalee here for just about another half hour. Emily Duncan Wilson's getting things ready to go for the midday mix. It is Wednesday. Perhaps you're looking for something to do this weekend, planning it out a little early. Might I suggest you head to the community calendar page at mainepublic.org. Tons of things to do around Maine and even some in neighboring New Hampshire. And of course, if you're an organization that needs to spread the word about an upcoming event, it's really easy to enter those details in our online form. The community calendar page, you can access it at mainepublic.org or right through the Maine Public app. Mostly sunny south and central, partly to mostly cloudy in the north, 50 to 62. Clouds will increase overnight tonight. Showers north and interior, 40 to 52, and showers likely in the north tomorrow. Chance of showers in the south and central portions of the state. Temps between 58 and 70. This is Prema by Alice Coltrane. Here's the Harlem Chamber Players featuring harpist Ashley Jackson.

harpist Ashley Jackson and the Harlem Chamber Players performing Alice Coltrane's Prema on Maine Public Classical's Daybreak. Here is Axiom Brass with the second quintet by Avery.

0: Victor Ewald's Quintet No. 2, performed by Axiom Brass on Maine Public Classical. I'm Gail Parmley, getting ready to hand things over to Emily Duncan Wilson. She's got some Chaminade lined up, Corelli, as well as Fanny Mendelssohn next hour. And we'll head towards the light, courtesy of composer Bryce Dessner, on Nature Notes at 11. I'll leave you with a feel-good music story. A Miami nonprofit is giving more than 21,000 students free music classes at 131 schools in Miami-Dade County. Young Musicians Unite founder and CEO Sammy Gonzalez-Zeira, a Miami musician himself, credits music class with helping shape his future and his voice. Kids need a reason to show up to school, and kids need an opportunity to be seen, he told CBS.
1: Coffee, coffee. Grab a cup of joe and get cozy for Main Stage this week. It's the Bach Virtuosi Festival's recent performance of Bach's Coffee Cantata. We'll also hear works by Handel and Scarlatti in a program blending humor, storytelling, and dazzling performances. I'm your host, Emily Duncan Wilson, and I hope you'll join me on Main Stage this Wednesday evening at 8 on Maine Public Classical.
0: I strongly recommend that you grab a coffee beverage to enjoy that performance, perhaps decaf, seeing as how it's in the evening. 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

A sonata in F major by Johann Baptist Schenk, performed there by the Cabinet Ensemble. Good morning. It is just about just shy of 11 minutes after 10 o'clock on this Wednesday, October 7th. 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Six romantic pieces by French composer Cécile Chaminade are next, performed as piano four hands by Roberto Proceda and Alessandra Amara.

Roberto Proceda and Alessandra Amara performing Cécile Chaminade's six romantic pieces for piano four hands here on the Midday Mix. A Corelli Concerto Grosso is next.

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The setting of The Lord is My Shepherd by English composer Charles Stanford. We heard the choir of St. Paul's Cathedral under the direction of John Scott. Of all the music that we have of Johann Sebastian Bach, we only have two violin concertos. Now, given his output, it's very likely that he wrote more of them, but if he did, no scores exist. So we'll just have to enjoy the two that we have. Here's the first one. Margaret Batyr is the violin soloist. She's joined by the Los Angeles Chamber Orchestra under the direction of Jeffrey Kahan.

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It does kind of make you wish we had more of those, doesn't it? We only have two violin concertos by Johann Sebastian Bach. That was the first one. Margaret Batyr was the violin soloist, and Jeffrey Kahan conducted the Los Angeles Chamber Orchestra. We'll be back with one of the final pieces that Franz Schubert wrote in the last year of his life right after this.

I'm Bonnie North. Thanks so much for your company. The Fantasy in F Minor for Piano Four Hands is one of Franz Schubert's compositions that he created during his final incredibly fruitful year. He wrote most of it in January of 1828, but he ran into some problems and he set the work aside for several months and then finally completed it in April of that year. And then he and a friend gave the premiere performance of it on May 9th. And then, of course, he died 6 months later at the age of 31. This is the husband and wife team, Leon and Catherine Jacobson Fleischer, to perform the Fantasy for Piano Four Hands.

pianists Virginia Eskin and Kathleen Supov performing Amy Beach's Suite for Two Pianos on Irish Melodies here on The Midday Mix. 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A trumpet concerto by J. Michael Haydn will bring us to noon.

0: Trumpet soloist Maurice André performed J. Michael Haydn's Trumpet Concerto in D major alongside the Munich Chamber Orchestra. Hans Stadelmeier conducted. 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
1: This week on Songbook, soprano Ruby Hughes performs tranquil, dreamy songs by Charles Ives, in which little feet are heard on the stairs, lazy rivers wind as autumn leaves fall, and memories keep joy alive. The early music ensemble Les Capesberg Girls performs a group of rustic French songs, and Zemlinsky melodies evoke balmy summer breezes, delicate rose petals, and concealed secrets. I'm Sarah Tuttle, inviting you to join me for Songbook, Saturday at 11 on Maine Public Classical.
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The Brodsky Quartet performing Bess, You Is My Woman Now from George Gershwin's opera Porgy and Bess here on the Midday Mix. It's just about 6 minutes past noon here on the Midday Mix on Maine Public Classical. I'm your host, Emily Duncan Wilson, hoping you are having a lovely Wednesday so far. A Korngold violin concerto is next.

Carlos Miguel Prieto conducting the Symphony Orchestra of Mineria, performing Eric Korngold's violin concerto in D major. Philip Quint was the violin soloist. 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The next reading selection is called The Islanders, and it's by award-winning author Lewis Robinson. It's the gripping story of teenage survival, camaraderie, reckoning with class conflict in America. Tune in for our book club discussion with host Bill Nemitz and Lewis Robinson on Tuesday, October 20th. For complete details, you can visit mainepublic.org/bookclub. Pianist John O'Connor performs Beethoven's Piano Sonata No. 31 in A-flat major next.

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Beethoven's Piano Sonata No. 31 in A-flat major with John O'Connor performing. You can join the Seashore Trolley Museum in beautiful Kennebunk for their 28th annual Pumpkin Patch Trolley, taking place Friday through Monday, October 9th through the 12th, and then the following weekend, Friday through Sunday, October 16th through the 18th. It's a perfect fall event for families and friends of all ages. You can head to Maine Public's community calendar for all of the details about the Pumpkin Patch Trolley in Kennebunkport. A Passacaglia, a Gigue, and a Minuet by George Friedrich Händel is performed next by the English Concert. Enjoy.

Trevor Pinnock leading the English concert, performing a passacaglia, a gigue, and a minuet by Handel. 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Grab a cup of joe and get cozy for Main Stage this week. It's the Bach Virtuosi Festival's recent performance of Bach's Coffee Cantata. We'll also hear works by Handel and Scarlatti in a program blending humor, storytelling, and dazzling performances. I'm your host, Emily Duncan Wilson, and I hope you'll join me on Main Stage this Wednesday evening at 8 on Maine Public Classical. 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

A pastoral by Germaine Taillefer, starting off this 1 o'clock hour, performed there by flutist Aaron K. Murphy and pianist Kirsten Eid. We'll hear a performance by saxophonist Jess Gillum, who you know I love, is coming up in the second half of this 1 o'clock hour, so be sure to stick around. You're listening to The Midday Mix, and I'm your host, Emily Duncan Wilson. Best known mostly for his piano etudes, we'll hear Carl Czerny's Sixth Symphony next, performed by the SWR Radio Symphony Orchestra of Kaiserslautern.

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Thank you. Jess Gillum performs Dark Eyes with the Tippett Quartet alongside Zeynep Ozuka, mandolinist John Harl, and double bassist Andy Burkett.

Grzegorz Nowak conducting the SWR Radio Symphony Orchestra of Kaiserslautern, performing Karl Czerny's Symphony No. 6 in G minor. 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That's $100 a month.

pianist Zeynep Ozuka, mandolinist John Harl, and double bassist Andy Burkett performing with the Tippett Quartet and saxophonist Jess Gillum. That was a traditional song called Dark Eyes. French composer Jacques Guibert's Divertissement is a six-movement suite for chamber orchestra adapted by the composer from some incidental music he had written for a production of a stage comedy called The Italian Straw Hat from 1929. We'll hear Jean-Pascal Tourtellier conduct the Ulster Orchestra.

0: Jan-Pascal Tortelier conducting the Ulster Orchestra, performing Jacques Ibert's Divertissement. Grab a cup of joe and get cozy for Main Stage this week. It's the Bach Virtuosi Festival's recent performance of Bach's Coffee Cantata. We'll also hear works by Handel and Scarlatti in a program blending humor, storytelling, and dazzling performances. I'm your host, Emily Duncan Wilson, and I hope you'll join me on Main Stage this Wednesday evening at 8 on Main Public Classical.
1: It's a tale of two classics on our next New York Philharmonic broadcast. This is Alec Baldwin. Please join me for performances of Beethoven's Fifth and the Coriolano Symphony No. 1. Gustavo Dudamel will conduct the New York Philharmonic this week.
0: 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I'm your host, Emily Duncan Wilson, heading out of the studio for the afternoon, but welcoming in Sarah Tuttle, who's going to keep you company with her show, Head Towards Home. I hope you'll join me tonight for Main Stage at 8 p.m., and I'll be back on air with you again tomorrow at 10 o'clock.

An Allegro Moderato for two cellos by Gabriel Fauré. You heard cellists Louise Dubin and Julia Bruskin. You're listening to Head Towards Home here on Maine Public Classical. I'm Sarah Tuttle. Thanks for joining me on this Wednesday afternoon. Music written in Italy coming up later this hour, and you'll hear a suite of pieces featured in Georges Bizet's beloved opera Carmen as well. Here now is guitarist John Williams joining Kenneth Salito and the Academy of St. Martin in the Fields and a concerto by Alessandro Marcello.

A guitar concerto by Alessandro Marcello. Kenneth Salido led the Academy of St. Martin in the Fields. John Williams was the featured guitarist. This next piece was written by an 18-year-old Claude Debussy in 1880. This is Debussy's one and only piano trio, written while he was working as a private pianist and music instructor for the von Meck family. Nadezhda von Meck was the patroness of Tchaikovsky as well. Debussy gave music lessons to the von Meck children, traveling with the family throughout Europe. And during a stretch in Italy, a violinist and cellist were added to the family roster of private musicians, and the musicians would get together and play piano trios every night. These nightly musical salons inspired Debussy to write a piano trio of his own. Here now is pianist David Golub, violinist Mark Kaplan, and cellist Colin Carr in Debussy's piano trio.

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OceanViewRC.com.

music written by a young Claude Debussy while he was living and working in Italy for the Von Meck family. His piano trio, performed by pianist David Golub, violinist Mark Kaplan, and cellist Colin Carr. Head Towards Home is made possible by you, our contributing listeners, and by Waterville Creates, offering plays, films, and classes. Learn more about the benefits of becoming a member at watervillecreates.org. The public is invited to attend any open meeting of Maine Public's governing board and advisory committees. For more information regarding specific dates, times, and locations of Maine Public's open meetings, please visit our website, mainepublic.org, or you can give audience services a call at 1-800-884-1717. Well, we just enjoyed a chamber piece by Claude Debussy, a winner of the Great Prix de Rome that funded a young composer to spend some time in the beautiful eternal city of Rome. Here now is music written by another Prix de Rome winner. Ulysses Kay in 1949 became the first black composer to win the Prix de Rome. This piece was written while he was spending time in the city. This is Ulysses Kay's Pietà. You'll hear English horn soloist Anna Maddox and alto saxophonist Timothy McAllister featured, with Joanne Folletta and the National Orchestral Institute Philharmonic. Pietà by Ulysses Kay.

Pietà, a piece by Ulysses Kay written while he was spending time in the city of Rome. English horn soloist Anna Maddox and alto saxophonist Timothy McAllister featured there. Joanne Folletta led the National Orchestral Institute Philharmonic. Claudio Abbado now leads the London Symphony Orchestra in the first suite of pieces from Georges Bizet's opera Carmen, here on Head Towards Home.

0: The Carmen Suite No. 1, Orchestral Suites, assembled from beloved selections from Georges Bizet's opera Carmen. Claudio Abbado led the London Symphony Orchestra. We're heading into the 3 o'clock hour on this Wednesday afternoon here on Head Towards Home. You can look forward to performances from the Dallas Brass Quintet and the Catalyst Quartet and the Souk Trio. John Wilson leads the Sinfonia of London in an orchestral piece by Puccini, and we'll hear a mazurka by Chopin. All of that's coming up and more here on Head Towards Home, which is made possible by you, our contributing listeners, and by the Lunder Foundation, founding partner of Maine Public Radio and Maine Public Classical.
1: 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This is Alec Baldwin. 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Gustavo Dudamel will conduct the New York Philharmonic this week.
0: That's the New York Philharmonic coming up on Thursday evening at 8 o'clock, right here on listener-supported Maine Public Classical, WBQA Booth Bay Brunswick 96.7, WBQE Millbridge Down East 93.7, 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

short fugues on the Magnificat by Johann Pachelbel. That was the Dallas Brass Quintet. Here now is pianist Eric Liu performing the Mazurka No. 35 of Frédéric Chopin here on Head Towards Home.

The Mazurka No. 35 of Frédéric Chopin, performed by pianist Eric Liu. We enjoy next a piece of music by Joseph Boulogne, the Chevalier de Saint-Georges. This is the sixth of his 18-string quartets, all included in a special recording put together by the Catalyst Quartet. It's the last volume of their ongoing project called Uncovered. It's a series of recordings meant to highlight composers of color. Other composers in the series have included Florence Price, William Grant Still, and George Walker. The project was launched in 2018, and this last album of the series came out just this year. It's the first commercial recording of all 18 of Boulogne's string quartets. The string quartet No. 6 of Boulogne, performed by the Catalyst Quartet.

The String Quartet No. 6 of Joseph Boulogne, performed by the Catalyst Quartet. There's so much going on here in Maine this fall, and a great way to get connected with the goings-on is Maine Public's community calendar. From concerts and classes to fairs and festivals, our community calendar makes it really easy for you to find things to do. 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

The prelude to the first act of Edgar by Giacomo Puccini. John Wilson led the Sinfonia of London. Here now is the first piano trio of Franz Schubert, a piece completed in the last year of his life, 1828. It wouldn't be published until 8 years after his passing. This is the Suk Trio in the Piano Trio No. 1 in B-flat by Franz Schubert.

0: Franz Schubert's First Piano Trio, performed this afternoon by the Suk Trio. Thanks very much for tuning in to Head Towards Home on this Wednesday afternoon. I'm Sarah Tuttle. We're heading into the 4 o'clock hour now, and just ahead, a performance from the East Coast Chamber Orchestra. There's a concerto for harp on the way as well, some chamber music performed by Ensemble Spinoza, written by Dietrich Buxtehude, and a set of variations performed by pianist Angela Hewitt. Head Towards Home is made possible by you, our contributing listeners, and by premier-level sponsor Ocean View at Falmouth, recognizing the value and lasting impact of classical music in Maine through their leadership support of this service.
1: 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This week on Jazz Tonight, we'll sample it and some other recordings of Joey DeFrancesco. My name is Rich Tozier. I hope you can join me Friday evening at 8 on Maine Public Classical.
0: 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Maine Public Classical is also available online at mainepublic.org, on many of the HD2 channels of Maine Public Radio, and on the Maine Public app. Here now is the opening movement from Tchaikovsky's Serenade for Strings, performed by the East Coast Chamber Orchestra.

The opening Pezzo in Forma di Sonatina from Serenade for Strings by Tchaikovsky. That was the East Coast Chamber Orchestra. Here now is a piece by Mexican composer Arturo Marquez, his concerto for harp and orchestra called Mascaras. It incorporates a variety of Mexican folk music and dance forms. You'll hear Eckhart Proy leading our own Portland Symphony Orchestra with harp soloist Inés Dorovecci in Mascaras by Arturo Marquez, here on Head Towards Home.

Mascaras, a concerto for harp and orchestra by Mexican composer Arturo Marquez. You heard harp soloist Inez Dorovecci with Eckhart Proy leading our Portland Symphony Orchestra. You're tuned in to Head Towards Home on this Wednesday afternoon. I'm Sarah Tuttle. Thanks for joining me here on Maine Public Classical. Maine Public is pleased to be a media sponsor of Roundtable by the Sea, a literary festival and conference bringing writers, book lovers, and educators to the seaside town of St. Andrews, New Brunswick, November 12th to the 15th. Roundtable by the Sea will feature authors in conversation, panel discussions, readings, and much more. Maine Public members are eligible for 15% off tickets. 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

The fourth in a series of trio sonatas from Dietrich Buxtehude's Opus 1, that was Ensemble Spinoza. Pianist Angela Hewitt performs next in a set of six variations on an original theme by Ludwig van Beethoven, here on Head Towards Home.

0: A set of six variations on an original theme by Ludwig van Beethoven, performed there by pianist Angela Hewitt. Thanks for tuning in to Head Towards Home on this Wednesday afternoon. As we head into the 5 o'clock hour here, we can look forward to a stage and screen selection from Mozart's Don Giovanni coming up. We'll hear from pianist Kit Armstrong in this next hour in a piece by William Byrd. Violinist Kevin Lawrence is featured in a pair of pieces by American composer Arthur Foote. And David Ryland leads the National Orchestra of Metz Grandes in Caliroe by Cécile Chaminade. All that's coming up and more here on Head Towards Home. I'm Sarah Tuttle. I hope you stay tuned.
1: It's a tale of two classics on our next New York Philharmonic broadcast. This is Alec Baldwin. Please join me for performances of Beethoven's Fifth and the Coriolano Symphony No. 1. Gustavo Dudamel will conduct the New York Philharmonic this week.
0: The music of Beethoven in the spotlight with the New York Philharmonic on Thursday evening at 8 o'clock here on Maine Public Classical, WBQA Boothbay, Bay, Brunswick, 96.7, WBQE Millbridge Down 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104.1 Portland, and 99.7 Waterville. 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This week on Stage and Screen, we are highlighting selections from Mozart's dark but beautiful opera Don Giovanni. This next selection features two characters, Donna Anna and Don Ottavio. Donna Anna is struggling with the grief and trauma surrounding her father's murder by Don Giovanni. Anna's fiancé, Don Ottavio, tries to calm her and assure her of his love and support. Anna asks that they postpone their wedding, and when Ottavio accuses her of being cruel, she responds with her aria. She asks for his patience, needing closure and justice before they marry. Soprano Maria Bengtsson is Donna Anna, and tenor Bernard Richter plays Don Ottavio. Yvonne Fischer leads the Budapest Festival Orchestra in the scene from Mozart's Don Giovanni on stage and screen on Maine Public Classical, which is made possible by the Bangor Symphony Orchestra, presenting cellist Zul Bailey, performing Tales of Hemingway October 18th. Ticket information available at bangorsymphony.org.
2: Calmatevi, don mio! 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

a scene from Mozart's Don Giovanni featuring the characters of Donna Anna and Don Ottavio. Anna is struggling with recovering from her grief following her father's passing. Her fiancé tries to persuade her to continue with their plans to get married, assuring her of his love and devotion. Anna asks for a little more time because she wants more closure and justice for her father's death before they marry. Music there from Mozart's Don Giovanni, featuring soprano Maria Bengtsson as Donna Anna and tenor Bernhard Richter as Don Ottavio. Yvonne Fischer led the Budapest Festival Orchestra. That was our stage and screen selection for this Wednesday evening. I'm Sarah Tuttle. Music from Don Giovanni is in the spotlight this week on Stage and Screen, so I hope you'll join me again tomorrow at 5 o'clock to hear what else is in store from that beautiful opera. We enjoy next music for the keyboard by William Byrd. This is The Second Ground, performed by pianist Kit Armstrong.

The Second Ground by William Byrd, music for the keyboard, performed by pianist Kit Armstrong. David Ryland now leads the National Orchestra of Metz Grand Est in Calli Roe, a ballet symphonique by Cécile Chaminade, here on Head Towards Home.

A piece by Cécile Chaminade that she called a ballet symphonique, a symphonic ballet, that was Caliroe, performed by David Ryland and the National Orchestra of Metz Grand Est. Head Towards Home is made possible by you, our contributing listeners, and by Ocean View at Falmouth, an active retirement community that believes in exercising your right to vote on November 3rd, oceanviewrc.com. 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Here now is a pair of pieces by composer Arthur Foote for violin and piano. You'll hear violinist Kevin Lawrence and pianist Eric Larson.

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two pieces for violin and piano by Arthur Foote, violinist Kevin Lawrence, and pianist Eric Larson. Reinhard Goebel now leads the Musica Antiqua of Cologne in the first of five overtures by Francesco Veracini.

0: The Overture No. 1 of Francesco Veracini, the first in a series of 5 overtures by the composer Reinhard Goebel of the Musica Antiqua of Cologne. Thanks very much for tuning in and making Head Towards Home a part of your Wednesday evening here on Maine Public Classical. I'm Sarah Tuttle, hoping you stay tuned. Performance today is coming up here in just a few minutes. Then you can look forward to Main Stage at 8 o'clock. 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
1: 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But the novelty wore off after a couple days, and she soon got wrapped up in her phone. She wrote this piece to reflect that change. 6 minutes of sunrise, 6 minutes of phone scrolling. 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
2: Grab a cup of joe and get cozy for Main Stage this week. It's the Bach Virtuosi Festival's recent performance of Bach's Coffee Cantata. We'll also hear works by Handel and Scarlatti in a program blending humor, storytelling, and dazzling performances. I'm your host, Emily Duncan Wilson, and I hope you'll join me on Main Stage this Wednesday evening at 8 on Maine Public Classical.
0: This week on Songbook, soprano Ruby Hughes performs tranquil, dreamy songs by Charles Ives, in which little feet are heard on the stairs, lazy rivers wind as autumn leaves fall, and memories keep joy alive. The early music ensemble Les Capesberg Girls performs a group of rustic French songs, and Zemlinsky melodies evoke balmy summer breezes, delicate rose petals, and concealed secrets. I'm Sarah Tuttle, inviting you to join me for Songbook, Saturday at 11 on Maine Public Classical. 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
1: 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I'm Valerie Kaler. What is your experience with recurring dreams? My go-tos are about to go on stage in a play I do not know, showing up for a final exam for a class I forgot to go to all semester, and the classic, my teeth are all falling out. Now, these lean more toward nightmare than dream, but what if you had a recurring dream that was so delightful you thought, that would make a great movie? Akira Kurosawa did just that. His 1990 film, Yume, or Dreams, is a silver screen window into his subconscious. On the way this hour, music inspired by Kurosawa's dreamscapes.
3: Live from NPR News in Washington, I'm Ryland Barton. A judge is ordering Tennessee officials to preserve evidence connected to the failed execution of Krista Pike by lethal injection last week. Pike would have been the first woman executed in Tennessee in nearly 200 years, but she survived. Today, Pike's attorneys said she woke up this week in the hospital angry and confused. Tony Gonzalez of member station WPLN reports.
4: Nashville Judge Aisha Miles ordered prison officials to preserve medical supplies, remnants of the drug pentobarbital, and communications about their decision-making on the night of Krista Pike's scheduled execution. After Pike's legal team argued she deserves visitation similar to her time in prison, Miles also granted them more access to her in the hospital.
5: The same protocols that would have been followed while she is incarcerated at the women's prison should be followed there.
4: Pike was unconscious for more than 5 days following the botched execution, but her attorneys say she is now able to speak. For NPR News, I'm Tony Gonzalez in Nashville.
3: Pike's was the second failed execution in Tennessee this year. Defense Secretary Pete Hegseth awarded the USS Abraham Lincoln the Presidential Unit Citation during a visit to the ship a day before the carrier's return to home port in San Diego. The award is the highest award a unit can receive and one typically reserved for significant achievement in combat. It comes after reports of crew stress, supply shortages, and suicide attempts during the carrier group's extended deployment to the Middle East.
6: There were a few folks in the media who tried to turn the USS Abraham Lincoln into some sort of a symbol of dysfunction, or a symbol of low morale, or a symbol of a failed mission. And what I look out at right here, and what I talk to your leadership, and I have had a chance to talk to a number of you, I know it's the exact opposite.
3: In a speech, Hegseth told sailors he was the one to sign off on the orders to extend the ship's deployment. President Trump says he deserves the Nobel Peace Prize despite starting the ongoing war with Iran. The award will be announced this Friday, NPR's Emily Feng reports.
7: Trump argues that he should be recognized for stopping Iran from getting a nuclear weapon.
8: I did things that nobody else has ever done. I'm not bragging. I'm just telling you the facts.
7: Trump has criticized the Nobel Prize Committee in the past for giving former President Barack Obama a peace prize, but not him. He also said he'd, quote, indirectly won the prize after last year's recipient, Venezuelan opposition activist Maria Corina Machado, gave Trump the award medal.
8: And she gave it to me, and I said, wow, what an honor. I settled 8 wars. Another one is coming.
7: Another war or another award? The president did not specify what he meant by that. Emily Feng, NPR News, The White House.
3: Tropical storm Isaias has formed in the Gulf of Mexico. It's expected to become the first hurricane of the Atlantic season before hitting the U.S. Gulf Coast later in the week. This is NPR News.
9: Good evening. With this look at Maine News, I'm Nicole Ogrisco. More than 4,000 of Maine's most vulnerable households will soon receive early fuel assistance due to the release of nearly $4 million in federal funding left over from last year's heating season. With record-high heating oil prices, demand for heating assistance this winter is expected to increase. According to Maine Housing, priority will be given to households with older adults, young children, and people with disabilities. Maine is also waiting for its annual federal low-income home energy assistance program grant from the U.S. government, which typically arrives in late October or early November. Once that arrives, Maine Housing will pay fuel vendors serving approved applicants. A fresh analysis from Maine's Office of Public Advocate shows that soaring costs of natural gas and electric distribution are driving residents' eye-popping power bills. Public Advocate Heather Sanborn says a typical household pays $66 more a month now than it did in 2020.
10: So we thought it would be helpful to break down the bill and really just say what the various factors are and how much they account for the increases that we've seen.
9: New England's electric grid is fueled by natural gas and vulnerable to price spikes, and Mainers have been paying off expensive storm recovery costs for the last few years. The OPA says community solar subsidies added about $9 a month, the smallest of the cost drivers. And that's this evening's Maine News for Maine Public. I'm Nicole Ogrisco.
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1: 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I'm Valerie Kaler. Let's enter the world of dreams. Imagine a wedding procession of foxes during a sunny rainstorm, dolls dancing among the peach blossoms, or a simple village of water mills full of beloved elders. Japanese filmmaker Akira Kurosawa had those recurring dreams throughout his life. And in 1990, he turned 8 of his dreams into a film called Yumi, or Dreams. Each vignette follows a surrogate Kurosawa as he experiences the dream, from being a young boy seeing the foxes in the rain to a young man in a peaceful village full of watermelons. In 2024, Ian Cusson wrote the piece we're about to hear based on three of Kurosawa's dreams. It begins with Sunshine Through the Rain, the dream about a little boy seeing that woodland wedding of foxes and begging forgiveness of the foxes under a rainbow. The New Orford String Quartet playing Yume by Ian Cusson.

Yume, or Dreams, by Ian Cusson. Music inspired by the 1990 film of the same name by Akira Kurosawa. Cusson based each of the three movements of his piece on one of Kurosawa's dreams. We ended with Village of the Watermills, a dream about a young man in a utopian village full of watermills and a joyful funeral procession for one of the community's elders. Ian Cusson wrote that quartet in 2024 for the new Orford String Quartet, who gave that concert at the Isabel Bader Center for the Performing Arts in Kingston, Ontario. Always interested in your thoughts on the new music we play on our show? Drop us a note using the contact button on the PT page at yourclassical.org. In a moment, a symphony in two parts, music that is wandering and music that is going somewhere.

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1: I'm meteorologist Russ Merley. Here's your Wednesday evening and beyond Maine public weather forecast. We'll see a lot of cloudiness across the state tonight. A few showers across northern Maine, 40s to low 50s statewide. South to southwest winds at 7 to 15. Lots of clouds, a spotty to isolated showers tomorrow, Thursday, 58 to 62 north of mountains, but well into the 60s elsewhere, could get close to 70 across southern Maine. West to southwest winds at 7 to 16. Thursday night clear, except partly cloudy north of mountains, temperatures mostly in the low to mid 40s. Partly sunny for northern Maine and the mountains on Friday, but mostly sunny skies elsewhere. 49 to 54 north of mountains, 55 to 64 elsewhere, nice and comfortable. Sunshine, dry, comfortable, 50s to low 60s on Saturday. Sunshine Sunday, thickening clouds southern and western Maine in the afternoon, 60s to near 70. That's your latest Maine public weather forecast. This is meteorologist Russ Merley.
0: Next, a symphony from a composer who was more or less unknown outside his home country till he was about 50 years old. Witold Lutosławski was born in Warsaw, Poland in 1913, exceptionally talented both as pianist and composer. And in 1937, he graduated from the Warsaw Conservatory with degrees in both. And then the war. Throughout the Nazi occupation of Poland in World War II, he scraped together a living by playing cafe gigs. His star did not rise after the war either, unfortunately. The communist regime said his first symphony was formalist and banned his modern works. So it was back to scraping together a living, which he did by writing mostly movie music and children's songs. In the mid-1950s, the political stranglehold loosened, and his music started to be heard beyond Poland. And he got more adventurous again. Here's a piece he was commissioned to write by the Los Angeles Philharmonic in 1992. It would be the last symphony he composed. Let's visit Frankfurt, Germany, for a performance of Witold Lutosławski's Symphony No. 4, recorded live at the Grand Hall of the Old Opera. Dalia Stasevska conducts the Frankfurt Radio Symphony Orchestra.

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Dalia Stasiewska led the Frankfurt Radio Symphony Orchestra in the Symphony No. 4 by Polish composer Witold Lutosławski. That Symphony No. 4, like a lot of what Lutosławski wrote in his final 30 years, could be described as having a two-part format: preparation followed by main event. First, you're intrigued, filled with anticipation, maybe even a little impatient. There's a melody, but it keeps getting interrupted. Things get more and more unpredictable, and yet the melody persists, keeps coming back and growing, till finally, part two delivers the goods. Symphony No. 4 by Witold Lutosławski. In a moment, Czardasz. This is Performance Today from APM.

0: It's a tale of two classics on our next New York Philharmonic broadcast. This is Alec Baldwin. Please join me for performances of Beethoven's Fifth and the Coriolano Symphony No. 1. Gustavo Dudamel will conduct the New York Philharmonic this week.
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2: We're about to hear a highlight for solo piano by Franz Liszt, his Hungarian Rhapsody No. 6. Liszt wrote this music in the style of a csárdás, a Hungarian folk dance performed by a couple. A traditional csárdás and Liszt's Rhapsody both begin with a slow, dignified section called a lassú.

Now, if this was a dance performance of a chardash, we'd get to watch the dancers' feet contend with the tempo as it increases over time. But as a piece of music, that increase in tempo makes the pianist's fingers have to fly faster and faster without getting tangled up. Let's hear it, classical music borrowing, as it so often does, from traditions of folk music. The Hungarian Rhapsody No. 6 by Franz Liszt, played for us in concert by pianist Eva Polgár.

Hungarian Rhapsody No. 6 by Franz Liszt. He modeled it after the traditional csárdás form, which is a Hungarian folk dance performed by a couple. We heard that Hungarian Rhapsody performed by pianist Eva Polgár in concert at Georgia State University Perimeter College in Clarkston, Georgia.

This spring, I invite you to join me on an in-person musical tour of Germany and Prague. We will attend three of the world's premier classical music events, the Dresden and Prague Spring Music Festivals and the Beethoven Festival in Leipzig. 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

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I'm Valerie Kaler. After World War II, the BBC put a new radio service on the air. They already had news and popular music. BBC's third service aired philosophy lectures and poetry readings and a ton of classical music. They had a house orchestra and a fat budget for commissioning new works. So they asked for a new orchestral piece from French composer Francis Poulenc. This was kind of odd because Poulenc did not generally write for orchestra. But he came up with a gem, this sinfonietta. It's got the inventive, nimble feel of Poulenc's chamber music, but with a full range of orchestral colors. Poulenc's sinfonietta on the way. Also ahead, music by Japanese pianist and composer Hiromi. She refuses to define her music, saying, "It's just the union of what I've been listening to and what I've been learning." Here she is at the piano with one of her own pieces, Islands Azores.

Islands Azores by pianist-composer Hiromi. She actually got to play that piece in the Azores and said the wind and the insects joined in like an orchestra. More Hiromi still to come. From APM American Public Media, this is Performance Today. I'm Valerie Kaler. I'm so glad you're here for our musical adventures and discoveries. We're about to hear music that reflects two distinct moments happening at the same time. Several years ago, Clarice Assad was working in Doha, Qatar, as an artist in residence. One morning, she caught the sunrise on the beach, and she was so captivated, she completely lost track of time. Over the following days, she kept coming back, hoping to experience that same thrill she did the first morning. But the novelty quickly wore off, and she found herself on the beach during this glorious sunrise, checking social media to connect with her faraway friends and family. She saw photos of friends in France, ads for Brazilian carnival, music in the Balkans, a chaotic collage of experiences seeming to happen all at the same time. Assad was inspired to write a piece where both those experiences exist at the same time. The first movement indulges in the sunrise. The second gets absorbed into the news feed. This is Synchronous by Clarice Assad, beginning with the glorious Sunrise Reverie.

two distinct movements, reflecting two distinct moments happening simultaneously in real time. The first, 6 minutes of sunrise reverie. The second, those same 6 minutes, but instead of focusing on the sunrise, scrolling through a social media newsfeed full of random updates from friends and family. The only thing connecting those experiences is the time, and so each movement ends in the exact same way. That's a piece called Synchronous by Clarice Assad. She wrote it in 2015. We heard it from a performance in Rochester, New York. Eric Baer played oboe, David Bolin and Janelle Thompson violins, Philip Ying was the violist, and Joseph Johnson played the cello. That concert presented by the Society for Chamber Music in Rochester. In a moment, a P.T. Young artist in the wild. This is Performance Today from APM.

0: I'm meteorologist Russ Murley. Here's your Wednesday evening and beyond Maine public weather forecast. We'll see a lot of cloudiness across the state tonight. A few showers across northern Maine, 40s to low 50s statewide. South to southwest winds at 7 to 15. Lots of clouds with spotty to isolated showers tomorrow, Thursday, 58 to 62 north of mountains, but well into the 60s elsewhere, could get close to 70 across southern Maine. West to southwest winds at 7 to 16. Thursday night clear, except partly cloudy north of mountains, temperatures mostly in the low to mid 40s. Partly sunny for northern Maine and the mountains on Friday, but mostly sunny skies elsewhere. 49 to 54 north of mountains, 55 to 64 elsewhere, nice and comfortable. Sunshine, dry, comfortable, 50s to low 60s on Saturday. Sunshine Sunday, thickening clouds southern and western Maine in the afternoon, 60s to near 70. That's your latest Maine public weather forecast. This is meteorologist Russ Murley.
1: Japanese composer Hiromi started playing piano when she was 6. At 14, she was playing with the Czech Philharmonic. And at 17, she met jazz great Chick Corea when he came to Tokyo. And he invited her to play on his concert the next day. What? When she was 20, Hiromi moved to Boston to study at Berklee College, and she's still there today as a faculty member. She teaches harmony and jazz composition. Here's a sample of her work, pianist Clayton Stevenson playing Green Tea Farm by Hiromi.

PT Young artist Clayton Stevenson at the piano there in a recital recorded live at the Isabella Stewart Gardner Museum in Boston. He played Green Tea Farm, a piece by Japanese composer pianist Hiromi. If you've got a minute, take a stroll through Hiromi's discography. You get a real sense of where she's coming from without even hearing a note. Just reading the titles and the juxtapositions is enlightening. Duke Ellington's Caravan, sandwiched between Debussy's Clair de Lune and the 1961 song Ue wo muite aruko, known in the U.S. as Sukiyaki. Hiromi says she refuses to define herself or her music, just wants to play and let the audience make up their own minds. I don't know about you, but I am now a fan. Let me know what you think. Click the contact button on the PT page at Your Classical. In a moment, under promise and over deliver. 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

0: grab a cup of joe and get cozy for Main Stage this week. It's the Bach Virtuosi Festival's recent performance of Bach's Coffee Cantata. We'll also hear works by Handel and Scarlatti in a program blending humor, storytelling, and dazzling performances. I'm your host, Emily Duncan Wilson, and I hope you'll join me on Main Stage this Wednesday evening at 8 on Main Public Classical.
1: Composer Francis Poulenc had what he called his second youth when he was in his late 40s, early 50s. He wrote a few pieces that were generally lighthearted, witty, satirical in places, with even a touch of music hall cheekiness. In 1947, Poulenc wrote what he called a sinfonietta. He could have called this piece we're about to hear a symphony. It's nearly a half hour long for full orchestra. But Poulenc felt the whole thing was a little lighter than a real symphony, and in his second youth, maybe he didn't even like the idea of being so serious as to write a real symphony. So the diminutive name, sinfonietta. Now, I said Poulenc wrote this in 1947, which is true, but he borrowed some tunes he'd written several years earlier, including melodies from a string quartet. That string quartet is otherwise lost because Poulenc was so embarrassed by it, he reportedly threw that music into the sewer in Paris. Happy to say the melodies found a nice, light, happy, clean home in the sinfonietta. Let's go to a concert during the Lakes Area Music Festival in Brainerd, Minnesota. Christian Reif conducts the Lakes Area Music Festival Orchestra in the Sinfonietta by Francis Poulenc.

The Sinfonietta by Francis Poulenc. It's not played all that often, and honestly, it's not the most profound musical statement since Beethoven. But what's wrong with being lively and charming and quirky? That Sinfonietta, written in 1947 by Francis Poulenc. A concert in Brainerd, Minnesota. Christian Reif led the Lakes Area Music Festival Orchestra in concert during the Lakes Area Music Festival. Francis Poulenc was aware of his place in the world of music. In a letter to a friend in 1942, he wrote, quote, "I know I'm not one of those composers who've made harmonic innovations like Ravel or Debussy or Stravinsky, but I think there is room for new music which doesn't mind using other people's chords." Wasn't that the case with Mozart and Schubert? Poulenc has a point. Mozart and Schubert fine-tuned the musical language of their times, but with their own vernacular, if you will, or accent. They used an existing framework to create masterworks that were wholly their own, that have withstood the test of time and inspired both musicians and audiences for generations. I would argue that Poulenc did the same with his slice of music history. Broadcast of our show is supported by the National Gallery of Art, the nation's art museum. National Gallery members fuel creativity across the country. 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
3: Good evening and welcome to Maine Stage. I'm your host, Emily Duncan Wilson. Tonight, we're headed to the Crewe Center for the Arts at the University of Southern Maine in Portland for the Bach Virtuosi Festival's recent performance of Bach's Coffee Cantata, Good to the Last Note. The evening of Baroque delights also included works by Handel and Alessandro Scarlatti. We'll first hear George Friedrich Handel's Trio Sonata in G Major, Opus 5, Number 4. The story behind Handel's G Major Trio is basically a tale of Baroque recycling. The piece is a great example of Handel's habit of plundering his own prior works. He transforms grand theatrical, orchestral, and choral movements into intimate chamber music. In this trio sonata, he uses themes from his 1733 oratorio Athalia, the 1734 Serenata Parnasso in Festa, and some dance and ballet themes from his operas Alcina and Il Pastor Fido. And sometimes, because of its bright and rhythmic movements, early 19th century publishers and audiences had a different story for the piece. Rumors spread that Handel was inspired to write these rhythms after hearing the striking of a local blacksmith's anvil. But since then, somehow music historians have been able to debunk this story. We'll hear Bach Virtuosi Festival musicians, violinists Ariadne Daskalakis and René Joles, cellist Nathan Whitaker, and harpsichordist Arthur Haas in performance from a concert recorded live at the Crewe Center for the Arts in Portland on the evening of June 23rd, 2026.